0: you think you're going to get to heaven?
1: No, I don't want to.
0: You don't want to?
1: No, hell's much better. Look at the interesting people that you're going to meet down there. 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
1: Brian, don't try a different name because we might have to...
3: Oh, no.
1: Oh, fucking hell. We might have to edit. I mean...
4: What's the matter?
3: Oh, Brian's fucking around.
4: Brian! Are you ready for take?
1: You're swapping out. He's just swapped amps, he's cheating.
4: Okay, this will be take whatever it is, take four.
3: Okay, hold on.
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0: know something? There's been a lot of rumors lately about a certain band or Queen. And the rumors are that we're gonna split up. What do you think? They're talking from here. My apologies, but I say what I want. You know what I mean? So forget those rumors, we're gonna stay together until we fucking will die, I'm sure.
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I said, hey, hey, hey, hey, hey, hey.

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1: Freddie fucking Mercury.
2: You're a legend, Fred.
1: You're bloody right I am. We're all legends. But you're right, I am a legend.
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1: It strikes me, Roger, that you and the boys in the band have had a career which so far has been up, up, up all the way. There haven't really been any big lows as far as success is concerned. You continually come up with product which is successful, which makes the charts here in America in all the right markets. Is there a key to it? I mean, do you know what it is?
2: I don't know. I think there's, more than anything, I say we all still believe in what we're doing. And I think the songs are good. And I know that sounds very simplistic, but I think it's true. Also, there's the fact that we've never changed our lineup. We're the same band that we were when we started, and that's very rare. And we haven't allowed anybody's ego to get so out of control that they don't think the others are good enough for them or something. So I don't know. Those factors, I'd say, are important. But
1: and the diversification element's important, that you can go away and do other things, that Freddie has a solo career, that Brian can experiment, that John can do things.
2: Yeah, I think that's very important just so we don't feel completely constricted and trapped within this sort of monster called Queen. So it is nice to go and do those things where you have totally your own say and you get away from the others a bit. But then that makes it better when you come back, really, and work together again.
1: I presume I'd be start raving bonkers to imply that you're in touch with one or other member of the band every day of your life. I mean, presume there
2: Not
1: are
2: every
1: periods.
2: Day, but we're in fairly constant touch with each other about things, you know. I mean, my lawyer talks to their lawyers. No, I'm only joking.
1: But there is a stage, I'm sure you would admit to me, where the business starts to get too much, where
2: you
1: hit the nail on the head. You want to be creative, you want to be artists, you don't want the hassles.
2: No, but I think we try and isolate ourselves as much as possible from the hassles, but from all that stuff. And we really, we think mainly about the music. You know, we leave the business side to business people.
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Okay, this next song calls for a boogie. 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

0: Queen Diary on this day in history.
1: Hello, today is August 20th. Here are some dates from Queen history. 1980, Queen played live on the Game Tour at Civic Center, Hartford, USA. 1982, Queen played live on Hot Space Tour at Summit, Houston, USA. 2011, Brian joined the We Will Rock You musical cast during Bohemian Rhapsody at the Dominion Theatre, London, UK. 2019, Queen plus Adam Lambert played live at the Smoothie King Center, New Orleans, USA. It was Queen Diary by AI Voice Nate, Queen Radio Net.
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0: How would you describe yourself as an artist? Would you say that you're a very organized person, very spontaneous person, or how would you say?
1: No, myself as an artist, I'm just a musical prostitute, my dear.
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And I'm a peaceful man. 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I think I hear my train.

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2: For God's sake, strap yourselves down!
3: That's Flash's theme. It's from the film Flash Gordon, which had its premiere here in London 3 days ago. And, of course, all the music in the film is put together by Queen. We've got Roger Taylor, drums, vocals and synthesizers this time in our studio. Mm-hmm. Roger, let me talk to you first about this album. I rather think a few people are going to think that it's the new Queen album. It isn't, is it?
4: Well, not strictly, no. There is an album by Queen. It's not our new studio album. It's something that we did for a film, you know, which is a first for us. Mm-hmm. It was interesting. Very strange to do, working in the dark at first, then working to film, and we're quite pleased with it. With this, we really sort of could do almost anything we wanted, as long as it fitted in with the film. We've been offered quite a few films, but Flash Gordon was something which I think Brian and I were quite attracted to, because of its sort of sci-fi, 30s connotations, you know. It's like a sort of Superman for people on drugs, you know.
3: Or off drugs, is the case,
4: yeah,
3: maybe.
4: Well, yeah.
3: When you put together the music for, say, your own studio album,
4: yeah,
3: do you adopt, or did you adopt, rather, the same sort of attitude in the studio when you were working to film?
4: No, actually, we did this really totally off the top of our heads. We'd go in there and have a look at a few video clips of the film, which bits we wanted, and drink a bottle of vodka each and see what came out, you know. It was very strange, yeah. We didn't really realise how much we were getting done. We thought we were getting nothing done. All of a sudden we found we had quite a lot of music.
3: What was the most difficult part of putting together the soundtrack for Flash Gordon?
4: Getting out of the bar, really. let me think. It was difficult, really, just getting all the right bits to the right film.
3: Did you have any say at all with regard to the extracts of dialogue that are contained on the album?
4: Yeah, yes, the album was totally under our control, and it was our idea to actually put dialogue on the album. That wasn't the original idea. We thought we'd make it a little bit different from a normal soundtrack album, say The Empire Strikes Back, so it's just orchestra, really. We thought we'd just get little snippets to give some idea of what was happening in the film and some atmosphere of the story.
5: This isn't happening, Dale. We're not here. It's just a bad dream.
6: Oh, I agree completely. Why, we'll wake up any minute, Doc Harper, and have a laugh about all this.
3: Do you think Queen as a band will end up feeling proud about this soundtrack album, say, in 5 years' time?
4: That's a difficult question. Well, I hope so. Yeah, I hope so. I mean, I think it's pretty good. I think the film's pretty good, actually. It's had a great reaction in America because they've had all sorts of previews there. I mean, it's not a serious film, you know. It's a sort of fun, epic fantasy. So, I mean, it's not a Kubrick film, but it's a good film. I think it's a very good film of its kind. But it is a sort of space adventure.
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1: Hello, today is August 20th. Here are some dates from Queen history. 1980, Queen played live on the Game Tour at Civic Center, Hartford, USA. 1982, Queen played live on Hot Space Tour at Summit, Houston, USA. 2011, Brian joined the We Will Rock You musical cast during Bohemian Rhapsody at the Dominion Theatre, London, UK. 2019, Queen plus Adam Lambert played live at the Smoothie King Center, New Orleans, USA. It was Queen Diary by AI Voice, Nate, Queen Radio Net.
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1: Brian, what would you describe this ukulele type music as? Is barbershop ukulele? Formby?
2: Yeah, the ukulele in a way was incidental to that because that was Freddie's song, and it had this kind of vaudeville atmosphere, and I just thought a ukulele would go nicely on it, and we sort of worked it so that it could be done, and I managed to fiddle a little ukulele solo.
1: You, in fact, learnt on a ukulele, right?
2: Yes, that was the first instrument I ever played. My father had a genuine George Formby ukulele. George Formby was the originator of that kind of style of playing, which is rhythmic and slightly melodic at the same time, because he plays across the top and bottom strings to make little melodies. And I'm really a pretty poor imitator of that style, but I got interested in it from
3: that. Just sick, didn't
2: it? Oh, sorry.
3: Modesty.
1: And I believe your father also was instrumental in making your first guitar?
2: Yes, my father and I made the guitar together, which is still the one I use all the time.
1: And what was it made out of?
2: Lumps of wood bits and pieces. It cost about £8 to make in the beginning.
1: I mean, I read in a press bargain, I think it was something about an armchair or a fireplace.
2: The 100-year-old fireplace, the legendary fireplace.
3: Yes, the things that are coming out of that fireplace. Quite
2: the neck was made out of an old fireplace, yes.
1: My goodness, you must have been quite a craftsman.
2: Well, we just worked at it for a couple of years, because I was at school and it was evenings and weekends and things.
1: I see. And that's still the one you play now?
2: Yes.
1: Oh, terrific. Well, it must be worth a fortune in years to come, so...
2: I don't know, really. It's really not worth very much to anyone except me, because everyone finds it difficult to play.
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0: Queen Diary on this day in history.
1: Hello, today is August 20th. Here are some dates from Queen history. 1980, Queen played live on the Game Tour at Civic Center, Hartford, USA. 1982, Queen played live on Hot Space Tour at Summit, Houston, USA. 2011, Brian joined the We Will Rock You musical cast during Bohemian Rhapsody at the Dominion Theatre, London, UK. 2019, Queen plus Adam Lambert played live at the Smoothie King Center, New Orleans, USA. It was Queen Diary by AI Voice, Nate, Queen Radio Net.
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0: their new single. And I think we're probably closer to the American music scene than we are to the English at the moment, just because we've drifted that way. You know, we still live here, but we spend a lot of time there. And I think we feel that there's more actual evolution going on in America in the established groups than there is in England. But people judge you by how your singles do in this country more than most other places, more than, say, Germany or Argentina. Or
1: the single is one of your songs, Las Palabras d'Amor, Spanish.
0: Yes.
1: Which is what they speak in Argentina. Now, you, of course, had the entire top 10 one week in Argentina, didn't you?
0: I don't know if it would, if it goes that far, but in the period where we were going there, yes, all the albums started to. But the fact that we went to the trouble to go there and go there properly, as opposed to tacking it on the end of another tour, and the fact that we took a lot of equipment down and did a proper show as we would do here, I think meant a lot to them.
1: So they haven't started burning your albums in the streets yet as a result?
0: No, Under Pressure is number two there at the moment, I think, which is great. It was my little girl's birthday. She was 1 year old a little while ago. And I had a card from an Argentinian girl who said, some things are more important than war. And that's how I feel.

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2: 1, 2, 3, 4. Didn't sound nice, sorry. This thing always sounds out of tune, even though it is. All right, then. 1, 2, 3, 4. Oh, it's you, Bulsara.
3: What?
2: You, that's flatting bastard. You're going, na-na-na. It really makes a difference, because if you do that, I sort of squeeze on the string to make it sharper.
3: Come on! Okay, sorry. I won't sing.
2: It's very important.
3: Oh, okay, then.
2: Right!
4: Right, this anyway, is, what's going on here, then?
3: Right. Right, Brizy.
2: 1, 2, 3, 4.

0: Yep. Do another one straight away, because that wasn't too good. Roger, you fucked it up.
1: Not so you'd notice.
2: I noticed.
1: Very silly little rules all over the place.
0: No,
3: I want you to do this.
0: No, that wasn't the one you fucked up.
1: No, I know.
2: Take that.
1: All right.
2: What do you think this group's called?
0: Bitch.
2: Queen Bitch.
4: Yes.

0: marriage bliss.
1: Around the world, you're listening to Queen.

Damn, this section is

0: Queen Diary on this day in history.
1: Hello, today is August 20th. Here are some dates from Queen history. 1980, Queen played live on the Game Tour at Civic Center, Hartford, USA. 1982, Queen played live on Hot Space Tour at Summit, Houston, USA. 2011, Brian joined the We Will Rock You musical cast during Bohemian Rhapsody at the Dominion Theatre, London, UK. 2019, Queen plus Adam Lambert played live at the Smoothie King Center, New Orleans, USA. It was Queen Diary by AI Voice Nate, Queen Radio Net.
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1: Dark City, so different from the Tonskoy. 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
1: There's none better. He's great. He's such a powerful character, personality. 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

0: song was especially for you. 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

0: Oh dear, I'll try and do it without that note. I'll do this. So it goes 1, 2, 3, 4.
1: Well, no, there's no point counting.
2: Yeah, all right.
0: Okay.
1: It's not counting, is it? Okay,
0: sorry, I didn't realise.
2: Well, let's take now.
0: All right, take N. Take N minus one.

0: we end?
1: It's got Brian, you scraped your guitar at the very end.
2: Oh, I see what you mean. Oh, when it's finished.
0: Yeah, right.
1: Right.
2: Right. Right.
3: It's the end, Brian.
1: Affirmative. Take, three. Yeah,
0: three. Shut up, Brian.
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5: The story behind the song, Stone Cold Crazy. This 2.25 minute piece of musical frenzy, with lyrics that very much sacrifice coherent sense for the sake of the rhyme scheme, but might be loosely understood to relate the playfully frantic story of a fugitive, has the distinction of marking a couple of Queen firsts. Sandwiched between In the Lap of the Gods and Dear Friends, as the second track on side two of the 1974 Sheer Heart Attack album, it is the very first song to have been credited to all four band members. At this early stage of the band's career, however, it isn't the collective name Queen that was used, as was the case with the later all-band collaborations according to agreement, but to the four members listed individually in the order May, Mercury, Taylor, Deacon. This raises an interesting point about its origins, which started with Freddie in his days with the pre-Queen band Wreckage. So technically, it wasn't a Queen song at the start, but all the other band members made their contribution to it before it was finally laid down for their third album. This leads us to the second first. It was, in fact, the first song the band played live as Queen, even though they were originally billed as Smile, on the 27th of June 1970 in Truro, Cornwall, when Mike Gross was still bassist. Such a live performance then predated its studio recording and indeed even the band's first album. The song appears, for example, on the setlist of a concert at King's College Medical School on the 10th of March 1972, when, of course, John had already joined the band, among the creations for Queen One, both inclusions and outtakes. However, it was sidelined from both that debut album and Queen Two, subsequently appearing alongside other tracks from Sheer Heart Attack on the fifth BBC session in October 1974. Around Freddie's vocal narrative is the matching desperate velocity of the instrumentals from the other three, which seem to be simulating a chase by law enforcement while attempting to corner their quarry, with those initial siren-sounding effects from Brian, which launch into the mordant guitar part, accompanied by Roger's drums and John's bass in hot pursuit, and the ease with which they all pull it off, as if it's all some kind of game, belies the complexity. Considered by many to be the birth of thrash metal, the song's Rainbow Concert recording from 1974 was an interesting choice for the B-side of the single release of The Miracle in 1989, presenting a stark contrast to this placid song. The following year, it was covered by Metallica.

Metallica, whose lead singer James Hetfield took on the vocal at the tribute concert. Stone Cold Crazy had remained in the concert set list until 1977 and was reintroduced on the Works tour in 1984. In post-Freddie times, there was a notable performance by Brian and Roger with Jeff Scott Soto on lead vocal at the Walk of Fame after show in LA in 2002, and it appeared consistently in Queen and Adam Lambert concerts from 2014 through to early 2018, making a powerfully pacey comeback at the opening concert of the North American Rhapsody Tour of 2023 in Baltimore on the 4th of October. This is Alison Sezzi for Queen Radio Net.

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1: Okay, there's something special I gotta do. It's the point where I sing a song which was written by one of the best friends we ever had. This is a Freddie song, which I know damn well will never die, whether I sing it or not, but I'm gonna sing it anyway. I usually sing it for Freddie. Tonight, I'm happy to say we're very privileged to have Freddie's mum with us. So this is for her.

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1: Okay, so we'd like to try this song out on you. This is a song called White Man.

0: Mr. Scully from queenconcerts.com presents one Queen or solo concert. 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
1: Queen live at the Rainbow Theatre in London on the 31st of March 1974. This is an official recording. It includes many vocal overdubs, and it was originally meant to be released as the first Queen live album, but the idea was abandoned by the band as they preferred to come with new songs. The official release that came in 2014 surprised many fans, as it included a very rare version of the Ferry Fellers Masterstroke. That song was played only a couple times on the tour, and there is no other recording we'd know of. It's also possibly the first live version of White Queen. By the way, the absolutely beautiful BBC version of that song was recorded only 3 days later. Brian breaks a string during Liar and has to switch to his backup guitar, which was a Fender Stratocaster at the time, so you can hear the obvious change of his sound in the final part of Liar. About 10 minutes of this show exist in poor quality on video, and it's the earliest known footage of Queen in concert. There have been rumors about the full show being in the Queen archives, but Greg Brooks denies that. Anyway, this is one of the best recordings from the early years, and it's among my all-time favorites.

Okay, right now we'd like to feature a very well-known fireplace that hangs around Mr. May's neck. It's also known as his guitar. We'd like to feature Brian May in his next song. It's called Brighton Rock.

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1: 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Is it happening?

Queen Live. 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
1: It's a pleasure for Rockline to welcome from Queen, Brian May. Nice to have you here.
2: Thank you very much.
1: Good
2: it's
1: to see
2: good
1: you.
2: To be here.
1: Also joining us tonight, Roger Taylor. Hi there.
3: Hi, good to be here.
1: Thank you, first of all, for flying all the way from London. It's got to be virtually the middle of the night for you right now.
3: It's about 4:30.
1: About 4:30 in the morning.
2: But we're alive. Yeah. We're okay.
3: We're glad to be back.
1: All right. First thing I want to ask you, how long did it take to write and record this new album, The Miracle? It seems so meticulous and so well thought out.
3: Well, it took, in fact, about 15 months in all, which is a long time. We took, you know, little holidays in between. But we just went in the studio at the beginning of it just to see how well we played together. You know, we hadn't been in the studio for 2 years. And it all just clicked. And we wrote many, many songs and then sifted them out at the end.
1: Now, about the songwriting, all the band members write, but in the past, songs were credited to individuals, where on this album, everything is credited to the band as a whole. What led to that happening?
2: That's right. Glad you noticed that. We think we've made a very important decision there.

0: else getting in the way. So it was very democratic.
1: Pride of authorship disappears when it goes to all four
2: That's
1: of
2: That's right.
1: Them.
2: I would recommend it to any group. I wish we'd done it 15 years ago.
1: Well, the first song we're going to play tonight is nothing short of a rock and roll anthem in the finest Queen style. I Want It All on Rockline. Yeah, I want it all, and I want it now. Queen from The Miracle on Rockline. We're with Roger Taylor and Brian May, and I want to inform you that everyone who gets on the air with us tonight will receive a CD copy of The Miracle and one called Classic Queen, which is a collector's item unavailable to the general public.
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0: Teen Diary on this day in history.
1: Hello, today is August 20th. Here are some dates from Queen history. 1980, Queen played live on the Game Tour at Civic Center, Hartford, USA. 1982, Queen played live on Hot Space Tour at Summit, Houston, USA. 2011, Brian joined the We Will Rock You musical cast during Bohemian Rhapsody at the Dominion Theatre, London, UK. 2019, Queen plus Adam Lambert played live at the Smoothie King Center, New Orleans, USA. It was Queen Diary by AI Voice Nate, Queen RadioNet.
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0: Do you think it's me?
1: Meeting.
2: Oh, God!
3: Ooh. I know what it is. It's Red Joe St. John, isn't it?
2: It's perfect! Ah! Oh, I'm naked!
4: Here, Cadden!
3: The reason I'm not liking it is because I haven't got the shape I wanted to go with. I'm River Tits Hop.
2: Oh,
3: perfect. I mean, I look beautiful. You can't see it.
5: Gaffer me in, okay.
3: Don't breathe out.
6: Wait, it's winding.
3: And your tits erect. I'm Jane West. Right, we need everybody around. Let's go.
5: Okay.
3: Wait, let's go.

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1: Vom Gesicht meistens heute.
2: Okay. How does it feel? It's the end of a day like that. Do you like your job? In an evening like that?
3: I love my job, but I hate talking to people like you.
2: Thanks.
3: No, do you mean? I love it right now because I said earlier on, you're the last person I'm talking to, so you probably get the best interview, darling, don't I?
2: I mean, the whole thing like this afternoon when you have to talk to so many journalists, what goes
3: on? Well, it's part of my job, so I have to do it. We don't do it that often, so I mean, it's like this is the first kind of press conference we've had for a long while, you know. 3, 4, 5 years maybe. So I don't mind it. If I had to do this every day, forget it.
2: Do you sometimes have the feeling that, I mean, obviously people are asking the same questions all the time, that it's
3: they always
2: the
3: do.
2: Music is your statement
3: always
2: and
3: do.
2: Not the talking?
3: No. I think it's more than music. You know, we're personalities, so you talk about more than music. I mean, if all you talked about was music, depending on if you're a music paper, then you talk about music. But there's more to us than just writing songs. I mean, we do other things and we have characters, and depends what you talk about. So I don't mind it. No. And of course people ask the same questions, because some of the questions are current and they want to know about the same things. So ask me about my solo album then, huh?
2: Yeah, what about your solo album?
3: Oh, it's great.
2: Of course it is. Does it sound different?
3: Yes, it sounds. Hopefully, it's not finished yet. See, so I don't know how it's going to come out. But at the moment, I've worked on it for about 2 months, 2 or 3 months, and I was supposed to finish it before the Queen tour, but I needed a bit more time. And it's sounding good. It's nice to actually play with different people, because I've always played with Queen all the time, and so I had there's a drummer from the session drummer from Munich and a guitarist from Munich, so basically all German players, and it's made my song sound different, you know.
2: To people outside, it sometimes feels funny that, or special, that there are so many solo projects, whereas the band is still going as well on the side. How would you analyze the influence of the solo stuff for the band when you come back together again? Is that an advantage that you're four strong writers who also do stuff on your own, or does it?
3: Yes, I think. In a funny way, I thought, because I think this is one of the few groups that all four members write, and I thought that we'd be doing solo albums much before this. But I think, in a funny way, when we do a Queen album, they are like four solo projects within themselves anyway, because I mean, I have my bunch of songs, Brian has his, Roger and John, and so it's like four little solo projects working side by side, and then we put them all together. So I think that was the reason that we didn't actually go and do

0: Queen would break up and all that, but here you are, after 13 years, four old ladies are still rocking away.
1: What about the actual work in the studio when you four come together and everybody wants to bring his side of songs?
0: Yeah, that happens all the time, yeah.
1: It sounds like having also...
0: It's like a cockfight, isn't it?
1: Yeah.
0: Yeah, four cocks fighting. God, it's getting nice, this. No, but you know, the funny thing is this sort of happened almost when we met, the four of us, and it's just... You won't believe it. I mean, people think that, okay, now they're fighting. We fought on virtually the first day, because we used to know each other from university and all that, and we used to fight about musical ideas and this and that, because we're all very strong characters, you know, and we all have egos and all that, so we always kept fighting. But I think the fighting seems to keep us together, because I think sometimes, I think bands break up when there's one very strong person and the others, and the others get left out, and they think, oh, God, this... asshole's just too strong and we want to join another band. But the four of us are real... Actually, I can't say these four-letter words. Huh? We're very strong, you know, individually, so we just keep going at each other. And I think the reason we've stayed together for so long is just none of us want to leave, because, I mean, if you leave, it's like being a coward and you're going out. So we still keep going. And as long as the music is still there, and as long as the people are still buying the music, then it's okay. When they stop buying our records, then I'll say goodbye and do something else, become a strip artist or something.
1: Yeah. What music you would strip? What music would you use?
0: All the songs I've written. Like, come on.
1: Announcing a tour like that, if you think of the tour life that's ahead of you, is that a pleasant imagination, or do you hate tour life, basically?
0: What, the touring?
1: Touring and all this.
0: It depends. I mean, this tour, I'm looking forward to it, because we haven't done it for 2 years. There was a time where we were doing tours so extensively, because, I mean, we would go into a studio, make an album, and then tour the world, and then we'd go back, and that was the routine. I mean, I didn't have any time to actually break away. And we virtually did that for about... 8 or 9 years, and that's why the last couple of years we wanted to break away from that format, because I was getting very bored and so were the others, and just to get away and do different things and think about certain things. And so this tour I'm looking forward to, because if we haven't toured, and we can do different things, it's going to be it's going to be fresh, you know. And otherwise, there were tours I hated, because, I mean, we used to do American tours that lasted for 3 or 4 months, and towards the end, it was just terrible. I just never wanted to go on a stage again, because after a while, the songs sounded very... You know, if you're doing it for 3 months, you have to say, do the same routine, and, you know, you need time away so you can get freshness into it. And I think that probably happens to everybody.
1: What's the fresh element now in the new tour that you're...
0: To me, my costume. No, it's just, it's new. I mean, the one thing, element that I like on this tour is that we are actually going to go all the way back and do songs from all the old albums as well, because, I mean, so that I think anybody coming to see Queen this time is going to get a little piece of all the albums. So, I mean, there are times where somebody comes to a show and say, oh, they didn't do anything from this album or whatever. Of course, we can't do... all the songs from 13 albums, it would be there for 2 days. But I think what we're doing is we're going to take, even if it's one song from one album or two from each, we're not going to leave any album out. So I think that that to me is fun, because we've been practicing some of the early stuff. I mean, we're practicing Keep Yourself Alive and Liars from the first album. And it made me think, you know, that about 13 years ago we were doing this, and at that time, I had long hair and black fingernails and makeup and everything, the kind of thing that Boy George is doing right now. And to think that I'd sort of still be singing those songs, it sort of makes me sound old, doesn't it?
1: Well,
0: I don't look too bad for 37, I tell you.
1: Do you have the feeling that a lot of people are imitating, because you mentioned Boy George? Do you have the feeling that you see them come and go while your career is going on? You know, so many new bands.
0: I don't think Boy George is going to come and go. I think Boy George is going to be here for a long while. They always have. I mean, there's always people that come up like that, and for me, you can always tell somebody who's going to stay, and Boy George is going to stay.
1: Mm-hmm.
0: I don't know. What do you think?
1: Yes, I think so too. If the question is, what will he wear in 10 years?
0: Oh, that doesn't matter. I mean, you know,

0: That's the least of his problems, I should think, you know.
1: What does it mean to you? I mean, I talked to Keith Richards recently, and he said the most important thing in his career was when he realized that being on stage and being admired by young kids is not the answer to life. Did you have a similar experience, Mans, when you first of all thought that's it, and then you, from a certain stage, you're thinking of something else?
0: No, the most important thing to me is to be happy, to be honest, to have fun. And depending on whatever I do, I mean, of course, music is important to me, and because that's my life. And as long as, I mean, I can, I'll carry on as long as I write music and people want to buy it. That's important to me, but I mean, that's not the be-all and the end-all. I mean, I just, they're very sort of, to me, happiness is the most important thing. And if I'm happy, then it shows in my work. And so basically, I just want to be happy and make a lot of money and buy a lot of things, especially in Vienna.
1: Yeah, antique. Yep, just a moment. You were also recording something with Michael Jackson that was not released yet. I think the song is even called Victory. Is that true?
0: That's right. Yeah. I've done like three tracks with him, and that was about a year ago, longer than that. And yes, Victory was one of the songs, but he wanted to use the title for the Jackson thing. But the song is still there, and it's probably just waiting until the two of us get together and finish it.
1: You haven't finished it yet.
0: No, I mean, it's just because he has commitments, I have commitments, and it's very difficult. I mean, he's on tour, I'm going on tour, and you've got to sort of, you know, it's very, very difficult when two different, you know, musicians are trying to get together. I mean, he has to do his stuff, and it's just that when I was spending some time in LA and we're friends, he said, oh, why don't we try something? So, I mean, one day it'll probably be finished, and well, the other song is called State of Shock, which I did, and Mick Jagger's on it, but it's all okay, because Michael called me up and said, look, I want to finish a song, I want it on the Jackson's album, and I said, I can't come over, because I'm in Munich, and he said, well, is it okay if Mick does it? So I said, fine, you know, songs are songs, I mean, as long as our friendship carries on, we can write all kinds of songs after that.
1: With what other people could you think of cooperating, like you do with Bowie and Jackson on this unreleased stuff? What are people who are interested?
0: It depends. I mean, I just I don't sort of think of those things. I mean, sometimes you just meet friends, and if you think about doing a song together, you talk about that. Otherwise, that's not what I think about all the time. I mean, Elton and I have been friends for a long time, but we've actually sort of said to each other, one day we probably go in there together and write a song. But it's better being friends, you know what I mean? Mm. And the thing about it is spontaneity. So I mean, it's just if it happens that we're talking, and suddenly we say, oh, let's go in the studio and do it. That's the best thing, and that's what happened with David Bowie. He was just around. We were having dinner for a couple of days, and we were recording in a studio, and he just said, oh, maybe I'll come in and just see what happens. So it wasn't planned. If it's planned, then it's boring, because then we were just going in there and fooling around to see what happened, and suddenly this song started taking shape, and we said, oh, that's quite nice, let's work on it a bit, and the result of that was Under Pressure. So I'm not really I don't get up every morning and say, okay, who am I going to work with today? Those kind of things don't work.
1: How would you describe yourself as an artist? Would you say that you're a very organized person, very spontaneous person, or how would you say?
0: No, myself as an artist, I'm just a musical prostitute, my dear. Just that's basically that.
1: Organized or not?
0: Oh, who cares? Disorganized and organized. That's an asshole question to ask anybody. It's just, I don't know, I'm just me, you know, I'm just me. I'm very disorganized at times, I'm organized at times, and I'm just me.
1: What emotions do you have when you see old stuff, for example, like you mentioned before, with long hair and black fingers?
0: Oh, when I see myself. Oh, dear, I want to tear them all up. I just think, I actually laugh at myself. But I know that it was something that you have to do. I think someone like Boy George, in about 5 or 10 years' time, is going to look and say, oh, my God, did I really look like that? But he knows that it was relevant at the time, and it was right. And I think I don't regret any of the things I did. It's just that I laugh. I mean, what did you look like 10 years ago?
1: Horrible, yeah.
0: Do you look at your pictures? And yes. Oh, there you are then. Yeah. So, I mean, I just think, and it's a process of growing up, you know, it's experience, and I just think, at this point in time, I think if I had long hair and fingernails and wearing the things, I would look ridiculous. I mean, I looked ridiculous then, but it worked. But it was all right then, so it's just growing up and gaining experience.
1: If you look at all members of the band, I know it's a difficult question, but what do you think every single member does contribute to the special chemistry that's Queen in the end?
0: What do I think they give? Well, yeah. It's hard to sort of pinpoint those things, because I mean, we certainly have an ingredient between the four of us, otherwise it wouldn't have worked, especially for this long. And we all have a role to play, but I couldn't tell you what it was. I mean, it's just, the only thing I could tell you is the reason is because we are diverse. We're four different characters coming from, and that's why I think it's worked. Not two of us are the same. I mean, so that, you know, we all like totally different things, but we come together, and it's a chemistry that works. And I couldn't tell you what it was, because I mean, who can? It's just something that seems to fit. And that's what good bands are made of, you know? And we're good.
1: Okay, thank you very much.
2: That's the line, the end. That was perfect.
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1: I have three words to say. Fat-

0: Queen Diary on this day in history.
1: Hello, today is August 20th. Here are some dates from Queen history. 1980, Queen played live on the Game Tour at Civic Center, Hartford, USA. 1982, Queen played live on Hot Space Tour at Summit, Houston, USA. 2011, Brian joined the We Will Rock You musical cast during Bohemian Rhapsody at the Dominion Theatre, London, UK. 2019, Queen plus Adam Lambert played live at the Smoothie King Center, New Orleans, USA. It was Queen Diary by AI Voice Nate, Queen RadioNet.
0: 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That's Queen. 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

0: Well, let me introduce you now to the members of Queen. 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
0: Two,
1: no,
0: three.
1: Hang on. Oh. Light's not on.
0: It is, isn't it? Oh.
2: Okay.
0: Huh. 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
2: Now then, we're gonna do a nice tasty little medley for you. 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And we're gonna start off with a little segment from a number called Bohemian Rhapsody.

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1: No. We can do better.

0: We call the album A Night at the Opera. No, don't misunderstand, darling. It's a rock and roll record with the scale of opera, the pathos of Greek tragedy, the wit of Shakespeare, the unbridled joy of musical theater. It's a musical experience.
1: Yeah.
0: Rather than just another record. Something for everyone, something, something that will make people feel belongs to them. We're mixed genres, we'll cross boundaries, we'll speak in bloody tongues if we want to.
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1: Queen and Adam Lambert in Rio de Janeiro, Brazil, on the 18th of September 2015. Rock in Rio, those words say it all. Of course, we all remember the two legendary Queen performances there back in 1985, but Brian and Roger returned back in 2015, this time with Adam Lambert. The setlist was pretty much the same as on the European tour earlier that year. Basically greatest Queen hits, with Ghost Town being the only Adam Lambert song that made it to the setlist. Find the video broadcast if you can. The enormous amount of hands clapping along to Radio Gaga is always worth seeing.
2: Ladies and gentlemen of Rio, I have a question, okay? What do you think of the new boy? What do you think of the new man? What do you think? Ladies and gentlemen, Mr. Adam Lambert! Song for you.

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1: What's all that? 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
2: This will be,
3: the project's going to do a tempo. 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
2: take,
3: his door shut?
2: Take one.
4: Yes.
2: Make
4: sure you're
5: great.
1: Right, that'll do.

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1: How do you sort out which songs are going to go onto an album? Because you all write, don't you?
2: Yeah.
3: Yes.
4: We rail.
2: Yeah.
3: Argue.
2: Yeah.
4: We do write individually, so I mean, like, so we go our separate ways for whenever the tour's over or whatever. And then we sort of have a routining period where we sort of get together and sort of play each other the new songs. And then what happens is a sort of a very huge sifting process where we sort of find out what songs.
2: Like, no way am I going to play that, or
4: things like that. And we always
2: forget
4: work it. Also, okay. Sort of as far as the individual song is concerned, and also what will go with how the songs will sort of sound with each other. So it's basically sort of looking in terms of an album as opposed to just individual song.
2: Yeah, we have tried in the past to provide a lot of variety on each album and a lot of contrasts. And so we've had to sort of have a good cross-section of material.
1: All right, well, let's hear some of the heavy side of your music. The March of the Black Queen from Queen 2.
3: I thought it was a good idea to play that because Queen 2 is an album which in some ways is the root of all that happened thereafter, I think. And I don't, if people haven't heard that before, I think you could hear that and think that that was something off the new album, really. It still sounds that fresh to me. And there are a lot of things that you can hear, that all the sort of texture work was there, and the intricate harmonies, the guitar harmonies and stuff, sort of the precursor of Bohemian Rhapsody in many ways. So I think that was a very important album for us. It was also the first one which came into the charts.
1: How long did March of the Black Queen take you to record?
2: The tape went transparent. Yeah. Genuinely.
4: Those were the days of 16-track studios. And I think, wasn't it?
2: Yes, it was 16.
4: You have now 24 and 32-track. But I mean, as we did so many overdubs, I mean, on 16-track, it was like we just kept piling it on and on. And it was like, that's what Roger means, and the tape went transparent because it just couldn't take anymore. I think it snapped in about two places.
2: It'd gone over the head so many times and overdubbing. The oxide had worn off.
3: It was a big step for us at the time, certainly, because no one's really doing that kind of thing in those days.
2: In fact, when this album came out, we were doing our own first headlining tour after after supporting Mott the Hoople and gaining an enormous amount of live experience and a large following, really, for a relatively new band.
1: Well, then, Roger, you went on to support Mott the Hoople in the States, right?
2: Yeah, it seemed a logical step because it had worked so well, and we got on with them very well personally as well, which doesn't always happen on tours, you know. Mm. It's always good if the bands that are touring together do get on well. And so we really took the logical step and went to America with them as well. And we did learn quite a lot of them. They were a really good live band.
3: Excellent live band, yeah.
2: We had a very good American tour up to the point when Brian got hepatitis and collapsed, and we had to come home. At which point things look very black.
1: Well, then you did an extraordinary thing. Having supported once in England and having supported once in the States, you then went to headline straight away in England and then you went to headline straight away in the States.
2: It was quite rare then, yeah, because we did go to sort of playing the rainbow by ourselves in one sort of step.
4: We did take a lot of risks, actually. I think most of them paid off. Rainbow!

That's good. So we suddenly open up on the... And we go back to that thing. We just go and say...

just a number.

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0: Queen Diary on this day in history.
1: Hello, today is August 20th. Here are some dates from Queen history. 1980, Queen played live on the Game Tour at Civic Center, Hartford, USA. 1982, Queen played live on Hot Space Tour at Summit, Houston, USA. 2011, Brian joined the We Will Rock You musical cast during Bohemian Rhapsody at the Dominion Theatre, London, UK. 2019, Queen plus Adam Lambert played live at the Smoothie King Center, New Orleans, USA. It was Queen Diary by AI voice Nate, Queen Radio Net.
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1: Clytus, I'm bored. What plaything can you offer me today?
2: An obscure body in the SK system, Your Majesty. The inhabitants refer to it as the planet Earth.
1: How peaceful it looks.
2: Most effective, Your Majesty. Will you destroy this Earth?
1: Later. I like to play with things a while before annihilation.

covers by famous artists. Sometimes they're better than that artist's own songs. 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
1: The story behind the song, Now I'm Here. Finishing up side one of the 1974 Sheer Heart Attack album, this track was released as a single in January the following year, reaching number 11 in the UK. In the single's chronology, it marks both an emphasis on rock after the preceding pop-styled Killer Queen, and that last moment of the relative steadiness of Queen's achievements before its overwhelmingly successful successor, Bohemian Rhapsody. 1974 hadn't been a very good year for Brian, as he underwent two periods of illness, firstly with hepatitis, which interrupted Queen's appearances supporting Mott the Hoople on their US tour that spring, and later with an ulcer. This also delayed Brian's participation in the recording of Queen's third album, and the track was therefore one of the last laid down. Brian is quoted in the Queen biography as it began as saying, "Now I'm Here was started and finished in the last couple of weeks, since I finally got my ideas straight for the song while in hospital, reflecting on the Mott tour and the future." Indeed, the lyrics mention Hoople, as well as a lady named Peaches, who's down in the Dungeon, a club in New Orleans. There's an overt tribute to the USA in the words America's New Bride-to-Be. Near the end, the song uses a small part of Chuck Berry's 1959 hit, Little Queenie, another all-American reference. The words, "I'm a new man, yes, you've made me live again," suggest an invigorated return to health, which matches the energy of the song. However, it may be that the words, "Don't move, don't speak, don't feel no pain," express memories of that hospital bed. The prominent features of the song are its gigantic Dolty guitar riffs, mirrored by John on bass, along with its reverberating and resplendent vocals. Ultimately, though, it's for its live performances that Now I'm Here is most notable, not least for the breathtaking bursts of drumming from Roger. In all the years Queen played live, right up to 1986, it barely left the set list. An early performance of the song can be seen on A Night at the Odeon, the Hammersmith concert of Christmas Eve 1975, when it's the opener. Here we can see how the song and Queen's stagecraft played off one another from the outset. A silhouetted Freddie appearing here and there on the stage, with light interspersing the darkness. At the words, "I'm just a..." there's an explosion, and Brian emerges to the front of the stage, almost as if he's escaping its impact. 1.5 years later brings us to June 1977 at London's Earl's Court, where it was performed as the first part of the first encore. On the 1979 Live Killers album, it lasts for a full 8 minutes 42 seconds, complete with extended guitar and audience responses to Freddie's vocals. In 1982, it sandwiched Dragon Attack as on Queen on Fire live at the Bowl, the recorded Milton Keynes concert in June of that year. At Wembley in 1986, it includes another nod to Chuck Berry when Freddie sings Go Johnny Go from Berry's 1958 song Johnny Be Good in the midst of this performance of it. It also had a long post-Freddie afterlife as a live number, having been taken on by Def Leppard, supported by Brian, at the 1992 tribute concert, and by Gary Cherone on lead vocal at the Guitar Legends Expo in Seville later that year. Brian also incorporated it into his solo Back to the Light concerts around the same time. In 1999, the Foo Fighters played it at Brixton Academy, supported by Brian, and with Roger taking over drums from Taylor Hawkins later in the performance. In the musical We Will Rock You, it replaced Play the Game in some overseas productions, for example in South Africa, as the Killer Queen's second song. Its 2014 performance in Tokyo can be seen on the Queen and Adam Lambert Live Around the World album in 2020, and it also appeared as a regular opener on their COVID-19 interrupted Rhapsody tour. The presentation of its intro here draws very much on that of the early performances of the song. 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

0: Yeah, let's try this on you. It's having fun.
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0: It's fun. Oh, God, I wish I did this more often in my life.
2: What?
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0: I got a feeling I should be doing all right. 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
1: I was born with 4 additional incisors. Most face in my mouth means more range. 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

goes and my curtain calls. 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

Vocês estão felizes? Yeah? You want to sing with us? All right. And this is especially for you. I hope you're not too wet out there. I have to tell you, this song is very special for people of South America. And we thank you very much for making it special throughout the world. This is called Love of My Life.

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I've always been like this. Success does help. It makes it easier to be outrageous or whatever. But I mean, that doesn't stop me. If all my money ended tomorrow, I would still be the same person. I'd still go about the same way, like I had lots of money. And that's what I used to do before. That's part of me, and I'll always walk around like a Persian popinjay. And no one's going to stop me, honey. Queen Radio Net.

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1: 1, 2, 3, 4. Didn't sound nice, sorry. This thing always sounds out of tune, even though it is. All right, then. 1, 2, 3, 4. Oh, it's you, Bulsara.
2: What?
1: You, this flying bastard. You're going, na na na. It really makes a difference, because if you do that, I sort of squeeze on the string to make it sharper.
3: Come on!
2: Okay, okay, sorry, sorry. I won't sing.
1: It's very important.
2: Oh, okay then.
1: Right.
4: Right. Anyway, what's going on here then?
2: Right. Right, Brizy.
1: 1, 2, 3, 4.

0: Yep. Do another one straight away, because that wasn't too good. Roz, you fucked it up.
1: Not so you'd notice.
2: I noticed.
1: Very silly little rules all over the place.
3: Want you to do this.
0: No, that wasn't the one you fucked up.
1: No, I know.
2: Take that.
1: All right.
2: What do you think this group's called?
0: Bitch.
2: Queen Bitch.
4: Archie! Right, straight away we'd like to get rid of this stage and do something a bit heavier, right? This next song is from the News of the World. It's called It's

Queen songs, solo tracks, rare songs, full albums, collaborations, and great cover songs. That's Queen Radio Net.

Adam Lambert with Queen. Brian May and Roger Taylor. Brian May not quite recreating his famous guitar solo on top of Buckingham Palace. This time, on this occasion, he was in front of our beautiful Queen Victoria Memorial.

0: You just started your second decade together as a band.
1: Oh my God, you make me feel so old.
0: What do you think that has kept the band...
1: Don't I look good?
0: Yeah, you look great, Freddie. What do you think has kept the band together and so intact, and same personnel
1: money.
0: For so many years?
1: Oh, we love the money.
2: Green Radio Net.